We open with a piece written towards the end of Benjamin Britten's life. It has the rather poignant title, A Time There Was, and indeed represents a look back to the roots of English folk music and to the composer.

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music by Benjamin Britten on the New York Philharmonic this week. That was the suite on English folk tunes, A Time There Was. The conductor was Leonard Bernstein. We continue with music that makes use of British themes. This time, it's a work by American composer and Lincoln Center's first president, William Schumann. This is the Concerto on Old English Rounds. It was given its first performance in 1974, and the recording we're about to hear followed 2 years later. Donald McGinnis is the viola soloist, and the orchestra is also joined by the Camerata singers. Leonard Bernstein conducts the New York Philharmonic.

Donald McGinnis was the soloist there in the Concerto on Old English Rounds by William Schumann. The Camerata Singers and the New York Philharmonic were conducted by Leonard Bernstein. Coming up after a break, Pierre Boulez will conduct a performance of Bartok's ballet The Wooden Prince.

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2: Like many a fairy tale, Bartok's ballet The Wooden Prince opens with a prince in pursuit of a princess. He travels through a darkly menacing forest, and the waves of a stream rage against him. Unable to cross the stream, he creates a puppet replica of himself out of his staff, dressing it with his cloak, crown, and even a few locks of his hair. The princess ends up rejecting the real prince in favor of his wooden dummy. A forest fairy brings the wooden prince to life, and he dances with the princess, but when she realizes her mistake, the princess tries to win the real prince over through a seductive dance. Ah, but he'll have none of it. It's only when she tears her clothes and rips her hair out in sorrow that he is finally moved by her despair. Nature is restored, the fairy disappears, and the prince and princess are left to live, you guessed it, happily ever after. And now we hear The Wooden Prince by Béla Bartók. Pierre Boulez conducts the New York Philharmonic.

We just heard a complete performance of The Wooden Prince by Béla Bartók. The New York Philharmonic was conducted by Pierre Boulez. Walter Rosenberger was heavily featured at the xylophone in that recording. I'm Alec Baldwin, and this is the New York Philharmonic This Week.

These broadcasts are written and directed by Mark Travis, with associate producer Ian Good and audio director Lawrence Rock. The executive producers are Isaac Thompson, Justin Brown, Lisa Groh, and Adam Crane. Special thanks to Rebecca Neistat, Maggie Jensen, Estlin Usher, and George Preston. The New York Philharmonic this week is generously underwritten by the Kaplan Brothers Fund and the Audrey Love Charitable Foundation. I'm Alec Baldwin, and this is the WFMT Radio Network.

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Venus and Serena Williams. Warren Beatty and Shirley MacLaine. Joel and Ethan Coen. Famous siblings. There's something in the genes. Anthony and Damar McGill grew up on Chicago's South Side in the early 80s. Both pursued music, Anthony on clarinet, Damar on flute. Decades later, Anthony is principal clarinetist with the New York Philharmonic, while Damar is principal flautist with the Seattle Symphony. They teamed up in Chicago once more to record this piece. The rest of that story is coming up. Zenobia Powell Perry worked as a professor for much of her life, didn't start composing seriously until she was in her 40s. Here is her Rhapsody for solo piano, performed by Sarah Cahill.

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The Rhapsody by Zenobia Powell Perry. Hi, I'm Jake Armerding. Glad to be listening to music with you. I always am. Here's Valerie Coleman, performance today's 2020 Classical Woman of the Year and the Washington Post's choice for one of the top 35 women composers. Coleman composed this next piece, Umoja, the Swahili word for unity, in celebration of the first day of Kwanzaa, the annual celebration of African-American culture that occurs over the last week of the year.

It's the Amani Winds performing a piece by Valerie Coleman, Umoja, Swahili for unity. It was listed as one of the top 101 Great American Works by Chamber Music America in 2002. Here's Rhapsody in Black with Vernon Neal.

The Italian phrase bel canto means beautiful singing. It describes a vocal style that is versatile, dramatic, and yes, beautiful. The composers Donizetti, Bellini, and Rossini are known as the kings of bel canto. Their music is especially associated with musical complexity and dramatic effect. The tenor Lawrence Brownlee is one of the most in-demand bel canto tenors working today. So I'm thinking you could consider him a king of bel canto too. Lawrence Brownlee comes from a big family in Youngstown, Ohio. He played trumpet, guitar, and drums, and sang in the local church choir directed by his father. His first paid gig was singing show tunes at an amusement park during school holidays. In high school, a teacher heard something in Brownlee's voice that made him encourage Brownlee to study music. At the time, Lawrence didn't know anything about opera. Looking back now, he says, I thought, just like everyone else, that opera was just a lot of people singing in a foreign language and breaking glass. A big turning point came when Brownlee won the grand prize at the Metropolitan Opera National Council auditions in 2001 at the age of 29. That prize brought him instant publicity and opera roles at the Met and elsewhere, including the world-famous La Scala Opera House in Milan.

0: He's made a name for himself singing roles in bel canto operas.
1: Monsieur Sumper, Monsieur Sumper.
0: In 2015, he had the lead role in the opera Charlie Parker's Yardbird, an exploration of the jazz virtuoso's life and times. He's also recorded albums of songs and spirituals, including his most recent project called Rising. For this album, he commissioned six African-American composers to write songs based on words by poets of the Harlem Renaissance. The commissions are intended to, in his words, create something that speaks not just to our struggles,

From my own experience about being black in the world, you have to be better just to be equal. And then you have to be special. And that's what Brownlee learned from one of his teachers back in high school. He's conscious that the work of black singers of the past have helped him to get where he is today. And he intends to pay it forward to help open doors for younger singers.

This is Rhapsody in Black from APM, with technical assistance from Joshua Savageau and support from Julie Amacher, Elizabeth Iverson, Andrea Blaine, Kevin O'Connor, and Scott Blankenship. 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

0: Lawrence Brownlee, performing Songs of the Seasons by Margaret Bonds, accompanied by Kevin J. Miller. Bonds had a very close professional partnership with Langston Hughes. She ended up setting many of his poems to music. When they finally met in person, she said the friendship was immediate. She said, "We were like brother and sister, like blood relatives." That was just one of their many collaborations. Well, you just heard. We're off to Umbria in 60 seconds.
1: I'm meteorologist Russ Murley. This is your Thursday evening and beyond Maine public weather forecast. With mostly cloudy skies tonight, there's a slight chance of an overnight shower, very isolated. Mid-30s to mid-40s, a little cool. North breeze at 5 to 10. Mainly cloudy tomorrow, Friday. Showers will redevelop across the northern mountains. 50s there. 58 to 66 elsewhere across the state. Light northeast winds. Periods of rain tomorrow night, except cloudy across northern Maine. Mid-30s to low 40s. Rain will end as showers Saturday. Partial clearing follows in the afternoon. Temperatures in the 50s statewide. Second half of the weekend looks brighter and drier in most cases. Partly sunny on Sunday. There may be some lingering showers across northern Maine. Temperatures in the 60s, upper 60s south. And a lot of clouds to kick off the new work week Monday with some isolated showers. Temperatures remain seasonably cool, middle 50s to middle 60s from north to south. That's your latest Maine public weather forecast. This is meteorologist Russ Murley.
0: Here's Arthur Fagan conducting the Vienna Radio Symphony Orchestra on a piece by composer Ulysses Kay called Umbrian Scene.

You didn't know Italy had such a dark side. The Umbrian Scene by Ulysses K. Here's American composer Justin Holland. Now, I'm predisposed to like this guy. He lived in Boston, which was where he was inspired to write for classical guitar after seeing a Mariano Perez concert. Then he moved to the Midwest. Here's his arrangement of an old tune called Sweet Memories of Thee.

0: Christopher Mallett, performing Sweet Memories of Thee by Justin Holland. Sibling Power, coming up next.
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0: Siblings in show business. You can think of a few examples, I'm sure. You may not be familiar with the brothers clarinetist Anthony and flautist Damar McGill. You're about to. They came up with the Chicago Youth Symphony Orchestra, two absurdly talented brothers who've gone on to join world-class orchestras on their respective instruments. Anthony's principal clarinetist with the New York Philharmonic, and Damar is principal flautist with the Seattle Symphony. You'll notice they are on opposite coasts. I don't think it's sibling rivalry. I think it's circumstantial. Maybe the proof of that is that they came back home to Chicago to pay their respects. Here they are with their hometown ensemble, the Chicago Youth Symphony Orchestra, on a piece by Michael Abels called Winged Creatures.

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Peter Gerasimovich was an elderly butler at the Davidoff estate in Kamenka, Ukraine, in the late 1800s. He'd never written any music, much less a symphony, but he loved singing the folk songs of his homeland. His employer, Alexandra Davidoff, just happened to be the sister of Peter Tchaikovsky. Tchaikovsky loved spending his holidays at his sister's house. He wrote this symphony there in the summer of 1872. He later joked that the butler, Gerasimovich, should have gotten credit for it. I'll have the rest of that story coming up later in the hour.

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OceanViewRC.com.

Music inspired by the grasslands of Central Asia, what's called the Steppe region. It's bordered by Russia to the north and China to the south. Summer in the High Grassland, written by the Chinese composer Chao Zhiping, performed by the Silk Road Ensemble, featuring some guy named Yo-Yo Ma. I believe he was the one on cello. Hi, I'm Jake Armerding. Here are two Nordic melodies from Edvard Grieg. The first was built on a melody he learned from a Norwegian diplomat to Paris named Dua, to whom he later dedicated the work. Well, that was nice of him.

0: The Malmö Symphony Orchestra performing two Nordic melodies by Edvard Grieg. The first of those, Grieg learned from a Norwegian diplomat to Paris. We're listening to famous pieces with what can only be called unsuspecting co-writers. Coming up next, a co-write between Tchaikovsky and Tchaikovsky's sister's butler.
1: I'm meteorologist Russ Murley. This is your Thursday evening and beyond Maine public weather forecast. With mostly cloudy skies tonight, there's a slight chance of an overnight shower, very isolated. Mid-30s to mid-40s, a little cool, north breeze at 5 to 10. Mainly cloudy tomorrow, Friday. Showers will redevelop across the north and mountains, 50s there. 58 to 66 elsewhere across the state, light northeast winds. Periods of rain tomorrow night, except cloudy across northern Maine, mid-30s to low 40s. Rain will end as showers Saturday. Partial clearing follows in the afternoon. Temperatures in the 50s statewide. Second half of the weekend looks brighter and drier in most cases. Partly sunny on Sunday. There may be some lingering showers across northern Maine. Temperatures in the 60s, upper 60s south. And a lot of clouds to kick off the new work week Monday with some isolated showers. Temperatures remain seasonably cool, middle 50s to middle 60s from north to south. That's your latest Maine public weather forecast. This is meteorologist Russ Murley.
0: The position of butler, or perhaps I should say any household servant, can be pretty thankless, right? Lots of servitude. You're often the first one blamed when anything goes wrong or missing. In this case, the script was flipped. The butler didn't get the blame, he got the credit. He was just singing one of his favorite Ukrainian folk songs called The Crane, at the estate where he worked, the Davidoff estate, which just so happened to belong to the sister of Peter Tchaikovsky, who just so happened to be visiting for the summer. Tchaikovsky heard him singing it around the house, stuck it into his second symphony, and later on he gave Gerasimovich the credit, which was classy of him. Symphony number 2.

0: Riccardo Muti conducting the London Symphony Orchestra, the Symphony No. 2 by Peter Tchaikovsky, with an assist from his sister's butler. Why Music, coming up next.
1: 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I'm Sarah Tuttle. I hope you'll join me for a show that includes choral music from Hungary and the Czech Republic. Dmitry Chvorostovsky performs Russian folk melodies. Mezzo Anna Stefani joins the Labyrinth Ensemble in music by Luciano Berio. And a pair of singers joins the Concertgebouw Orchestra in Mahler melodies on German folk poetry. Folk music in art song this week on Songbook, Saturday at 11 on Main Public Classical.
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0: A tune from the sextet Why Music. The Y in the name is for Generation Y, which claims all the musicians in the group. Here they are performing The Bear and the Squirrel by Jeremy Turner.

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It's easy to take your time on Earth for granted. At least, it's easy for most of us. Franz Schubert wouldn't have been caught dead doing so. He had a feeling he wasn't long for this world, so he composed relentlessly. In his 36 years, he achieved more than most composers do in 80. Making a Count, coming up this hour. Here's a romance by Finnish composer Oskar Merikanto.

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calm and stately playing of Itsumi Tateno. It's The Romance by composer Oscar Maricanto. You probably thought painters were the only ones who made landscapes. Well, composers did it too. Avril Coleridge Taylor was entranced with the beauty of Sussex, England, which, as of course you know, is down on the south coast along the English Channel. And yes, it is gorgeous, in case you were wondering. I would totally live there, just right out in a field. Just sit there and look around, and then go to the pub when I got hungry. Here's the Sussex landscape.

John Andrews, leading the BBC Philharmonic, performing Sussex Landscape by Avril Coleridge-Taylor. 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Here's Hope in All Things, performed by the Aura Singers. It's a piece by Thomas Tallis.

0: Hope in All Things by Thomas Tallis. Susie Digby conducting, the Aura Singers performing. The Tragedy of Franz Schubert, coming up next.
1: This week's Songbook program explores vocal repertoire with connections to folk music. I'm Sarah Tuttle. I hope you'll join me for a show that includes choral music from Hungary and the Czech Republic. Dmitry Chvorostovsky performs Russian folk melodies. Mezzo Anna Stefani joins the Labyrinth Ensemble in music by Luciano Berio. And a pair of singers joins the Concertgebouw Orchestra in Mahler melodies on German folk poetry. Folk music in art song this week on Songbook, Saturday at 11 on Maine Public Classical.
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0: I think it was Arthur Miller who said, "If I show you what a man is, you think nothing of it, but if I show you what a man could have been, now I'm making drama." Franz Schubert did about as well with his 30-something years as it was possible to do. I still wish he'd been given more time. As always seems to happen in these cases, his popularity began to skyrocket, just as his health really started going downhill. Here's some of the last music that he ever wrote, one of his final three piano sonatas.

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one of the most popular sonorities of German Romantic music in the mid-19th century was the noble sound of horns. Oh, it was a sound that conjured up the days of the hunting horn, which would break the silence of the unspoiled forests of the German landscape. In the winter of 1849, Robert Schumann celebrated this sonority in his concert piece for four horns. Now, don't be fooled by the name. This is a true concerto in three movements, for not one soloist, but for a quartet of them, in the spirit of the old concerto grosso form, like Bach's Brandenburg concertos. Horn lovers, you're not going to want to miss this hour of Music Through the Night. Yes, that is a fabulous piece, and it is about roughly 20 minutes away. Hello, I'm Ward Jacobson. Great to have you along for Music Through the Night. Breno Blauth was a Brazilian composer who founded the Movimento Musical Renovador, which is so much fun to say, and it sounds so much better than its English version, the Musical Renewal Movement. It was a program to introduce lesser-known composers to the general public through concerts and radio programs in various cities all across Brazil. Now, that's a pretty worthy program. And with that in mind, we hear one of his truly wonderful works, a real favorite of mine, Breno Blauth's Concertino for Oboe and Strings.

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0: The concertino for oboe and strings by Breno Blauth. We heard Camerata Bariloche with Andres Spiller playing the oboe. Well, horn lovers, you're not going to want to miss this next work. It's coming up after the break.
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2: 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I'm Rich Tozier, and I hope you can join me Friday evening at 8 on Maine Public Classical.
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0: It's Music Through the Night. I'm Ward Jacobson. In 1849, Robert Schumann was living in Dresden, whose orchestra boasted one of Europe's greatest masters of the new valve horn, the French-born Joseph Rudolph Loewe. His virtuosity inspired Schumann to write this next work. A Schumann scholar once wrote, "The piece is just as impressive from a visual point of view as it is from an aural standpoint. The sight of four horns arranged in front of an orchestra creates an image not easily forgotten." Here's the concert piece for four horns.

Concert piece for four horns, Opus 86, by Robert Schumann. Christian Tilleman led the Philharmonia Orchestra. Well, next we're going to hear a guitar quintet by Boccherini, a quintet that was kind of cobbled together from two earlier cello quintets on a commission from Madrid. This is the guitar quintet number 4 in D. Jason Vio is the guitarist with the Escher String Quartet.

0: Boccherini's Guitar Quintet No. 4. It was Jason Viau, guitarist with the Escher String Quartet.
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For me, it's roughly 4 to 6 p.m. on weekdays. I'm in charge of dinner at our house, so that's when I've got time alone in the kitchen making the meal. I'll put some good music on, maybe pour myself a glass of something, and create something fabulous, or at the very least, edible. Oh, I'm also fond of Saturday morning, say maybe 8 to 9 a.m., usually in the kitchen again with a cup of coffee and the morning newspaper, the physical paper, I'm old school, and Scott Simon, of course, on the radio. You can't beat Weekend Edition with Scott Simon, right? Hours of the day. Those are my favorites. What about you? Well, that's the title of this music by the Swedish composer Lars-Erik Larsson, The Hours of the Day. And the time to hear it is later this hour. Another good hour of music through the night. I'm glad you're here. I'm Ward Jacobson. Welcome in. Coming of age at the turn of the 19th century, Carl Maria von Weber would become a leader in Europe's budding romantic movement. He was a pianist, a guitarist, a conductor, a music critic. And as a composer, he wrote groundbreaking operas and brilliant piano music. And clarinetists love him for the two concertos he left behind for their instrument. He's best known for the operas, but he did indeed write two symphonies, both written when he was 20 years old, with the intention of having them performed by the small court orchestra of one Duke Eugene Friedrich Heinrich von Württemberg Olds. Quite a name. That's where Weber was in charge of the music. Here is the Symphony No. 2 in C, and it's the London Classical Players.

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0: The Symphony No. 2 in C Major by Carl Maria von Weber. Roger Norrington conducted the London Classical Players.
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0: In the late 1930s and early 1940s, the Swedish composer Lars-Erik Larsson worked for the Swedish Broadcasting Corporation, and it was during that time that he wrote music which was included in various types of radio broadcast, everything from cantatas to theater music and short vignettes to accompany the recital of poetry. And that's where this music came from, composed in 1938. Six musical episodes linked a series of recited poems. Sadly, no poems here tonight, just the music, performed by the Malmö Symphony Orchestra.

Hours of the Day, Opus 19 by Lars-Eric Larsen. We heard the Malmö Symphony Orchestra. 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

0: That music by Maurice Ravel was begun before the First World War, but when the war ended and Ravel started to work on the score again, well, the world had become a very different place, which is very much reflected in the music, a fact for which Ravel was taken to task unfairly, as far as I'm concerned. We heard La Valse by Maurice Ravel. It was the Lyon National Orchestra. I'm Ward Jacobson, Music Through the Night.
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Now, the gorgeous second movement of the string quartet number 1 by Tchaikovsky. And let's not sugarcoat it. Tchaikovsky was no dummy. He was pragmatic. He wrote this music for one reason: to make a little dough. In 1871, teaching at the Moscow Conservatory and running low on cash, Tchaikovsky decided to present a concert of his own chamber music being cheaper to present than a full orchestra. He was urged to do this by his friend, the founder of the Moscow Conservatory, Nikolai Rubinstein, Anton's brother. Well, remarkably, this string quartet number 1 was more or less written on the fly just weeks before it was to be performed in concert. We're going to hear it later this hour. I'm Ward Jacobson. It is Music Through the Night as we start a Friday. Glad you're along and hope you can settle in for the hour. Jean Francais wrote this next music in the early summer of 1942, a very troubled time for France during the Nazi occupation. And almost as if to kind of rid himself of the daily horrors of what the world had become, the reality of the present world, Francais composed this very delightful divertissement. And sometime later, he made a version for bassoon and string orchestra, yet for reasons which remain unclear today, the work was not first performed until 1968. And typical of the always quirky Francais, it's music that never fails to put a smile on your face. Let's hear it, performed by the Chary Ensemble.

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Divertissement for Bassoon and String Quintet by Jean Francais. It was the Chauvry Ensemble. Next, it's a work by Josef Myslivicek, Il Divino Boemo. He was known as the Divine Bohemian. He was good pals with Mozart. In fact, that'd be a great Google search when you have some spare time. Myslivicek and Mozart's friendship. It was very strong, very touching friendship. And here is a symphony of Myslivicek's, his symphony in B-flat, performed by the London Mozart Players.

0: A symphony in B-flat by Josef Myslevicek. Matthias Bamert led the London Mozart Players.
1: 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I'm Sarah Tuttle. I hope you'll join me for a show that includes choral music from Hungary and the Czech Republic. Dmitry Chvorostovsky performs Russian folk melodies. Mezzo Anna Stefani joins the Labyrinth Ensemble in music by Luciano Berio. And a pair of singers joins the Concertgebouw Orchestra in Mahler melodies on German folk poetry. Folk music in art song this week on Songbook, Saturday at 11 on Maine Public Classical.
2: 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It stars Isabel Leonard, Carlos Alvarez, Gabriela Reyes, and Niels Vanderer, conducted by Yannick Nézet-Séguin. 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
0: Final Friday of May, in the early morning hours of this 29th day of May. I'm Ward Jacobson. It's Music Through the Night. I'm glad you're here with me. Next, we're going to hear the Canadian-born, now living in Los Angeles, composer, writer, filmmaker, animal rescuer, and virtuoso pianist, Heather Schmidt, play music by Fanny Mendelssohn.

Andante in E by Fanny Mendelssohn. We heard it performed on the piano by Heather Schmidt. Well, chamber music was only a tiny portion of Tchaikovsky's total output. Three string quartets, a piano trio, a string sextet, and three pieces for violin and piano. For the most part, these smaller works are kind of a distillation of his larger works, but the first string quartet in D major, Opus 11, is different altogether. In it, Tchaikovsky gives us textbook classical string quartet writing, taut, noble, and tasteful. Here's the Ying String Quartet.

0: The Ying String Quartet performed the String Quartet No. 1 in D by Tchaikovsky. I'm Ward Jacobson.
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A concerto for piano, violin, and cello. Seems like a challenge. Now, the problems are vexing. Balancing the three very distinctly different timbres of the solo instruments with the orchestral body. Allotting the themes equitably to each soloist and the orchestra. Creating materials terse enough that they don't become unmanageable, yet flexible enough to do duty for all involved. Well, certainly no task for an amateur, so we better call in the big guns, and in this case, Beethoven, who is certainly up to the task. A triple concerto awaits this hour. The early morning hours of Friday, the final Friday of May. Welcome in. It's Music Through the Night. I'm Ward Jacobson. So glad you're here. Conductor Bruno Walter was a very good friend, an assistant, and a very dedicated interpreter of Gustav Mahler. And Walter once said, "The Mahler Sixth Symphony is bleakly pessimistic. It reeks of the bitter cup of human life. In contrast with the Fifth, it says no, above all, in the last movement, where something resembling the inexorable strife of all against all is translated into music. Lighthearted? It is not. This is the second movement, the Symphony No. 6, by Mahler.

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0: The Andante, second movement of the Symphony No. 6 in A minor by Gustav Mahler. Leonard Bernstein led the New York Philharmonic. We will have a concerto for not one, not two, but three instruments by Beethoven. That's coming up, but next we'll hear music from Mexico.
1: I'm Elliot Forrest. I hope you'll join us for the next broadcast of the Chamber Music Society of Lincoln Center. 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
0: Ward Jacobson with Music Through the Night. This next work is by the Mexican pianist and composer Ricardo Castro. It comes from his 1896 opera, At Zimba, which was never completed. But this intermezzo from the opera's music lives on. Here's the Philharmonic Orchestra of the Americas.

The intermezzo from At Zimba, the opera by Ricardo Castro. Alondra de la Parra led the Philharmonic Orchestra of the Americas. 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A concerto for three instruments, piano, violin, and cello. Kind of a daring venture for the composer. But it's Beethoven, so no need to worry. This is the Triple Concerto in C, Opus 56. It's the German Symphony Orchestra. Marie Kodama is the pianist. Kolya Blacher is the violinist. Johannes Moser plays cello.

0: Our soloists were Marie Kodama, Kolya Blacher, and Johannes Moser, the Triple Concerto in C by Beethoven. I'm Ward Jacobson.
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It's an early symphony by Haydn, one that bears the nickname The Philosopher. Now, there's no evidence that the nickname was Haydn's own. They rarely ever were. The moniker does seem entirely apt for this symphony, though, especially for this grave opening movement, where it is hardly a stretch to imagine a deep thinker pacing solemnly about their study as an archaic chorale-style melody repeats over and over, adjusting its key to the movement's harmonic progress. Yes, yes, The Philosopher, Symphony No. 22 by Haydn, coming up this hour. This is music by the Paraguayan guitarist and composer Agustin Barrios, who lived in the first half of the 20th century, died in 1944. Berto Rojas is the guitarist to play the Waltz No. 3 by Barrios.

Berta Rojas was the guitarist. We heard the waltz number 3 from Opus 8 by Agustin Barrios. Well, welcome into another good hour of classical music on this final Friday of May. It's the 29th day of the month of May. I'm Ward Jacobson. Great to have you along. It was on this date in 1953, Mount Everest was conquered as Edmund Hillary of New Zealand and Sherpa Tenzing Norgay of Nepal became the first climbers to reach the summit. Danny Elfman, the fabulous composer, you know him from so many great musical scores, 73 today, and Annette Bening is 68. Here's some music from Luxembourg. Lou Koster came from tiny little Luxembourg. She was alive from 1889 to 1973. She composed 21 orchestral compositions. Her works

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A Waltz Suite, Mosel Trauma, by Luke Hoster. That was the Estro Armonico Luxembourg Chamber Orchestra, led by Jonathan Kahle. Karl Ziehrer was an Austrian composer who lived at the time of the Strauss family. In fact, there was quite the rivalry between Ziehrer and the Strauss brothers, notably Johann Jr. and Eduard Strauss. And so they were all competing for that Vienna waltz crowd, and there were a lot of them who loved the waltzes, but the Strauss family kind of won that war, it seemed like. There's the Razumovsky Symphony Orchestra with music by Karl Ziehrer. This is the Citizens of Vienna Waltz.

Citizens of Vienna Waltz, Opus 419 by Carl Ziehrer. It was the Razumovsky Symphony Orchestra. We'll hear an early Haydn symphony a little bit later, but up next, one of the Bach Brandenburgs, so stay close.

Well, of composer birthdays of note today, Eric Korngold, born on this date, 1897, the German-American composer, and Isaac Albéniz, Spanish composer and conductor, born on this date in 1860. Here's the Chamber Orchestra of Europe to play one of the Brandenburgs by Bach. It's the Concerto No. 3 in G.

0: J.S. Bach's Brandenburg Concerto No. 3 in G Major. It was the Chamber Orchestra of Europe.
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0: Here is an early symphony by Franz Josef Haydn. He composed 104 of them. This is number 22, the symphony in E-flat, known as The Philosopher, and we hear the Orpheus Chamber Orchestra.

0: The Orpheus Chamber Orchestra performed the Symphony No. 22 in E-flat by Haydn. I'm Ward Jacob.
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2: Good morning. It is 6 o'clock. TGIF, welcome to Daybreak for this Friday, the 29th of May. I'm Gail Parmley. A pleasure, as always, to have your company. Musically, this hour, we'll enjoy some Mendelssohn. I've got a Concerto Grosso by Geminiani coming up, some Franz Kromer before the end of the hour, and Breakfast with Bach right around 7 o'clock, his Sinfonia 2 performed by David Russell. We have got a mostly cloudy day ahead of us, scattered numerous showers developing, mainly this afternoon. Isolated thunderstorm possible. 50s in the north and mountains, mid to upper 60s in the south and along the coast. Rain could be heavy at times overnight tonight, upper 30s to low 40s. Rain likely tomorrow morning, tapering in the afternoon, 50s statewide, and we will have some morning sun on Sunday, but clouds move back in with showers in the afternoon with a high in the 60s on Sunday.
3: Live from NPR News in Washington, I'm Korva Coleman. White House officials say the U.S. is moving closer to an agreement to end the war with Iran and reopen the Strait of Hormuz. NPR's Jane Arraf says this came even as both sides traded fire this week.
4: Here's the latest from Vice President J.D. Vance last night in Washington. He said, quote, "We're not there, but we're very close." He did say, though, that it's hard to say if or when President Trump would sign a deal. So there's that uncertainty. U.S. and Iranian officials over the past week have said that a potential deal would reopen the Strait of Hormuz and it would leave nuclear talks for later.
3: NPR's Jane Arraf reporting. Meanwhile, Iran has insisted that any peace deal come with an end to Israel's war in Lebanon. Israel is fighting Hezbollah militants in Lebanon and has actually stepped up its attacks there. Israel has also widened its zone of attack in Lebanon. Israel's Prime Minister Benjamin Netanyahu says he will crush Hezbollah. Thousands of Lebanese civilians have also been killed by Israeli strikes. Officials in Romania say a Russian drone has crashed into an apartment building. It happened overnight in an eastern Romanian city. Two people were hurt. The drone was apparently aimed at neighboring Ukraine. Romania is asking its NATO partners to speed up deliveries of anti-drone capabilities. NATO officials condemned Russia's recklessness and insist NATO will continue to strengthen its defenses. A court in Kenya has temporarily blocked a new quarantine facility for Ebola patients. Just this week, the U.S. and Kenya had announced they were building the facility. The Trump administration says it won't let any Americans with the disease return to the U.S. That's even though they were previously repatriated for treatment. The High Court in Kenya says the order will block the plans for the quarantine facility, and the order will stay in place until the case is finished. Former U.S. Attorney General Pam Bondi is scheduled to testify in a closed-door hearing before members of Congress today. She'll answer questions about her handling of files belonging to late sex offender Jeffrey Epstein. NPR's Ava Berger reports.
5: The Republican-led House Oversight Committee is expected to question Bondi about how she handled the release of millions of documents. Critics have said the process was sloppy and revealed the personal information of some survivors. Bondi was ousted from the Justice Department's top job in April. Some Epstein survivors, like Danny Bensky, are frustrated that the hearing will be behind closed doors, not videotaped.
6: It should be transcribed, it should be filmed, and it should be publicly released as quickly as possible.
5: Bondi joins a growing list of high-profile people the committee has questioned about Epstein, including former President Bill Clinton and current Commerce Secretary Howard Lutnick.
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7: With this Maine news, I'm Erwin Gratz. The Department of Justice is suing Maine and three other states over their refusal to issue undercover license plates to federal agencies involved in civil immigration enforcement. In a written statement, Acting Attorney General Todd Blanche said the policies undermine federal immigration enforcement and allow dangerous criminals to escape justice. Maine Secretary of State Jenna Bello says her office is still issuing plates to other federal agencies, and she believes the policy will stand up in court.
8: We've won before against Trump's Department of Justice, and we think we'll win again.
7: Bello says she first paused the issuance of undercover plates in the lead-up to the January ICE surge. The Department of Justice is also suing Massachusetts, Oregon, and Washington over similar policies. Maine Republican Senator Susan Collins says she won't support, for now, President Trump's billion-dollar funding request for security at his planned White House ballroom. Collins told reporters any such request should go through the normal budgeting process. The president has said the $1 billion would pay for needed security improvements at the White House, including new secured spaces beneath the ballroom itself. Collins told reporters she does agree the Secret Service needs additional funding, but says the ballroom project should be financed privately, as President Trump had promised. And the Maine Trappers Association says it's creating a scholarship for students interested in studying conservation. It's to honor Joshua Tibbetts, the state game warden who died earlier this month in a plane crash in western Maine. The Trappers Association is collecting donations for the scholarship on its website. I'm Erwin Gratz.
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Off in Bach's La Belle Helene Overture, that was the Cincinnati Pops Orchestra on Maine Public Classical's Daybreak. That ensemble's gearing up to host its annual Red, White, and Boom concert on July 4th at the Riverbend Music Center in Cincinnati, marking the 250th anniversary of the U.S. Declaration of Independence. Song Without Words now by Felix Mendelssohn. Here is Lynn Harrell and Bruno Canino.

Cellist Lynn Harrell and pianist Bruno Canino with Felix Mendelssohn's Song Without Words on Maine Public Classical's Daybreak. Got the Academy for you now. Here's Geminiani's Concerto Grosso No. 5.

Francesco Geminiani's Concerto Grosso No. 5. That was Iona Brown leading the Academy of St. Martin in the Fields on Maine Public Classical. Good morning. Welcome to Daybreak. I'm Gail Parmley. I hope Friday's off to a terrific start for you. I'm really glad that you're here. I know you enjoy the music here on Maine Public Classical, but you also want to stay up to date on what's happening in the state and around the world. And you have several options with Maine Public Radio. You can subscribe to the Daily Headlines Morning Newsletter. We also have our This Day in Maine podcast that drops every weekday evening for an end-of-day news recap. It's news when you want it, how you want it, right on your schedule. 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Well, we've got a cloudy day with scattered to numerous showers developing mainly this afternoon. Could see a thunderstorm. 50s in the north and mountains, mid to upper 60s in the south and along the coast. It'll be a little windy tomorrow, especially for coastal York and coastal Cumberland County, where a wind advisory is in effect from 5 to 11 tomorrow morning. We will see rain likely tapering in the afternoon, temps in the 50s statewide, morning sun on Sunday. Clouds do return with some showers, though, temps in the 60s. Got a movement from a piano trio for you now by Ernest Chausson. Here's the musicians.

That was the fourth movement from Ernest Chausson's Piano Trio in G Minor, performed by the musicians on Maine Public Classical's Daybreak. While the Una Voce Chamber Choir is bringing a world-class choral work to Maine, and you are going to hear all about that on the next edition of State of the Art. It airs Sunday and Monday at 12 noon right here on Maine Public Classical, and then anytime at mainepublic.org/stateoftheart. I'm going to turn to some Franz Kromer now. This is a partita in F major. Here is the Budapest Wind Ensemble.

0: The delightful sounds of Budapest Wind Ensemble performing Franz Kramer's Partita in F Major on Maine Public Classical. Good morning. Welcome to Daybreak. I'm Gail Parmelee. Straight ahead, the Friday edition of Breakfast with Bach. Got a performance of his Sinfonia 2 performed by David Russell. Well, get this. A Delaware police department has solved the mystery of the meowing squad car. Officers in Ellesmere kept hearing a cat's cry coming from inside the vehicle across two shifts, but couldn't find the source. And firefighters stepped in. They finally crawled underneath and discovered a little kitten hiding in the car's frame. The little stowaway was safely rescued and adopted by one of the officers, who named her Felony.
1: This week's songbook program explores vocal repertoire with connections to folk music. I'm Sarah Tuttle. I hope you'll join me for a show that includes choral music from Hungary and the Czech Republic. Dmitry Chvorostovsky performs Russian folk melodies. Mezzo Anna Stefani joins the Labyrinth Ensemble in music by Luciano Berio. And a pair of singers joins the Concertgebouw Orchestra in Mahler melodies on German folk poetry. Folk music in art song this week on Songbook, Saturday at 11 on Maine Public Classical.
0: Mostly cloudy, scattered showers developing, mainly this afternoon. Might see an isolated thunderstorm. 50s in the north and mountains, mid to upper 60s in the south and along the coast. 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

guitarist David Russell, serenading us this morning with Bach's Symphonia 2, part of Breakfast with Bach here on Maine Public Classical's Daybreak. And Breakfast with Bach returns right around this time on Monday. I will have the Prelude number 1 for you, performed by J.C. Davis. I hope you join me for that. Right now, something from Beethoven's Ninth. Here's the Buffalo Phil.

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The lovely third movement from Beethoven's Ninth Symphony, that was Joanne Folletta, leading the Buffalo Philharmonic Orchestra on Maine Public Classical's Daybreak. Got an anonymous composition now. It's a suite of Italian dances arranged by and performed by Pifaro.

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Hello there, I'm Gail Parmley, here as always until 10 o'clock. Emily Duncan Wilson returns then with the Midday Mix, and Friday means that Toby is back this afternoon with Down Memory Lane, starting at 2. And you still do have time to donate that old car, truck, or SUV to Maine Public's In Bloom Vehicle Donation. However, the deadline is this Sunday, and if you set up that donation by Sunday, you'll be entered to win a $500 gift certificate to a garden center of your choice. Get all the details at mainpublic.org. Just click on community. Mostly cloudy, scattered showers developing today, maybe an isolated thunderstorm. 50s in the north and mountains, mid to upper 60s in the south and along the coast. Rain could be heavy at times overnight tonight, upper 30s to low 40s. Rain likely tomorrow, tapering in the afternoon, 50s statewide. It's going to be windy in coastal York and coastal Cumberland County tomorrow. And we've got morning sun with afternoon clouds and showers likely on Sunday with temps in the 60s. Some ballet music now from Otello by Verdi. Here's the London Symphony.

Some ballet music there from Verdi's Otello. That was the London Symphony Orchestra on Maine Public Classical's Daybreak. Speaking of ballet, Scottish Ballet is bringing its hit production, Mary, Queen of Scots, to America for the very first time. Nominated for 3 National Dance Awards, it opens at the Spoleto Festival in Charleston, South Carolina, which is on now, and then it's going to move to the Lincoln Center in New York City. I've got a Haydn symphony for you now, known as his Surprise Symphony. Here's the London Chamber Orchestra.

0: Haydn's Symphony No. 94, the Surprise Symphony. That was the London Chamber Orchestra on Maine Public Classical. Good morning. Welcome to Daybreak. I'm Gail Parmalee. Really glad that you're here and enjoying this music alongside me. I've got another symphony for you next hour, this time by Carl Ditters von Dittersdorf. Also something from Marion Bauer and one of the three Scottish dances by Hamish McCun straight ahead. Well, grilling season is here, and I missed this one. Yesterday was National Hamburger Day, but our friends at the Cleveland Clinic have some food safety tips to keep our cookouts from making anyone sick. Remember to marinate that food in the refrigerator, never at room temperature, and use a separate cutting board and knives for raw meat and vegetables. The U.S. Department of Agriculture says beef, steaks, and roast should reach 145 degrees inside, ground meat 160, and poultry 165 degrees. Keep those tips in mind, and you will have a safe and enjoyable grilling season. Contributing listeners make Daybreak possible with help from Premier Level sponsor Ocean View at Falmouth, recognizing the value and lasting impact of classical music in Maine through their leadership support of this service.
1: 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Teresa Carreño was a Venezuelan woman from the 19th century, exceptional pianist, composer, and she was nicknamed the Valkyrie of the Piano. Next on Fiesta.
0: Tune in tomorrow evening at 6. Mostly cloudy, scattered showers possible today. 50s in the north and mountains, mid to upper 60s in the south and along the coast. 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

The Burns Musical Society bringing us Gillies Dance this morning from Hamish McCann's Three Scottish Dances on Maine Public Classical's Daybreak. Well, we kind of already know this. Spending time among the trees may be one of the best things you can do for your health. Experts tell us forest environments lower blood pressure and pulse rates, while airborne tree chemicals boost immune cells that fight infection and possibly even cancer. Just 20 minutes in nature cuts stress hormones significantly. Matter of fact, doctors are exploring woodland walks as a supplement for treating depression. So maybe it's time to hit the trails. Let's do that in neighboring New Hampshire right now, courtesy of Marion Bauer. This is from the New Hampshire Woods.

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Virginia Eskin performing Marion Bowers from the New Hampshire Woods on Maine Public Classical's Daybreak. Here's a symphony by Carl Ditters von Dittersdorf.

Cantilena with Carl Ditters von Dittersdorf's Symphony in G Major on Maine Public Classical. 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Hello there. I'm Gail Parmelee. Thanks so much for joining me and making Maine Public Classical part of your Friday. Looks like we've got a bit of a wet weekend ahead of us, perfect perhaps for curling up with a book. 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Cloudy today, scattered showers developing mainly in the afternoon, 50s in the north and mountains, mid to upper 60s in the south and along the coast. Rain becoming heavy overnight tonight, upper 30s to low 40s. Rain likely tomorrow morning. It will taper in the afternoon, 50s statewide. A little bit of sunshine to start Sunday, and then afternoon clouds and showers return. Temps on Sunday in the 60s.

Morricone's Gabriel Szobo in the Falls from The Mission. That was Yo-Yo Ma and the Rome Symphony Orchestra on Maine Public Classical's Daybreak. Here's a fun little fact. I didn't know this, and I stumbled across it recently. Did you know that Yo-Yo Ma's favorite courses in college were anthropology, archaeology, and evolutionary biology? Well, now you do. Here's a violin concerto by Jean-Marie Leclerc. This is Collegium Musicum 90.

0: Simon Standage was the featured violin soloist and conductor of Collegium Musicum 90. That was a violin concerto in A major by Jean-Marie Leclerc on Maine Public Classical. 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I'm Gail Parmley, here for about another hour. Looking forward to sharing selections with you by Arthur Foote. I have something from David Baker coming up, and Holst St. Paul's Suite straight ahead. Well, today is National Paperclip Day. Yes, there's actually a day for the humble paperclip, and it's been earning that recognition since 1867. Matter of fact, that's when Samuel B. Fay received the first U.S. patent for a bent wire paperclip, which was originally designed to attach tickets to fabric. The gem clip, still the most common design today, was never patented, but remains the one keeping our papers together. Did you ever take someone's box of paper clips and kind of link them all together? So, when you pick up one, the whole box of paper clips comes out. Well, of course, I've never done that, but, you know, it's kind of funny if you're looking for an office prank today.
1: 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I'm Richard Roland. Join me for side-by-side duets in the American Songbook this week on Afterglow.
0: Tune into Afterglow, starting at 5 this afternoon, following Toby's program. Mostly cloudy, scattered showers, 50s in the north and mountains, mid to upper 60s in the south and along the coast. 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

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Holst's St. Paul's Suite. That was the Bournemouth Sinfonietta on Maine Public Classical's Daybreak. Well, a plant and bake sale is coming up tomorrow, and it's to help feed families in need in North Berwick. The food pantry hosts the donation-based event from 9 to noon tomorrow. Shoppers will find perennials, vegetables, flowers, trees, and native plants, plus baked goods, crafts, and even a raffle. The pantry serves more than 100 families every week, supported by over 50 dedicated volunteers. 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A grand fantasy for you now, composed by Rita Stroll.

pianist Esma L. Margen, alongside the ensemble Couture Hansen, with A Grand Fantasy by Rita Stroll on Maine Public Classical. 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Hello there, I'm Gail Parmalee. You've got me for a bit longer. Emily Duncan Wilson's ready to go at 10 with the Midday Mix. Toby's back this afternoon with another edition of Down Memory Lane starting at 2. And Maine Public is collecting gently used band instruments for young music students across Maine. Perhaps you have one collecting dust somewhere in your house. Why not consider donating it to a student who will use it? Donations will be accepted at Maine Public's Portland, Bangor, and Lewiston locations through June 30th. All the details are up at mainepublic.org. Just click on Community. Cloudy, scattered showers today, maybe a thunderstorm. 50s in the north and mountains, mid to upper 60s in the south and along the coast. We've got the slow drag from David Baker's Three Ethnic Dances for you.

Alan Balter was the clarinetist and conductor of the Akron Symphony Orchestra, and that performance of Slow Drag, the second of three ethnic dances composed by David Baker on Maine Public Classical's Daybreak. Kevin Lawrence and Eric Larson bring us a bit of Arthur Foote now.

0: the Canzonetta from Arthur Foote's Two Pieces on Maine Public Classical, performed there by pianist Eric Larson and violinist Kevin Lawrence, whose release of the complete violin works of Arthur Foote on the New World label was, quote, highly recommended as beautifully played by the Washington Post. It was also heard on the Ken Burns series, Not For Ourselves Alone, that broadcast on PBS. Well, I'm Gail Parmley, getting ready to hand things over to Emily Duncan Wilson. She's looking forward to sharing Telemann with you in the 10 o'clock hour, also some Brahms and Chevrier. And perhaps very appropriately on Nature Notes, right around 11 o'clock, it's wind and rain today. Have a great weekend.
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2: 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This week on Jazz Tonight, we'll give some of the ones we've overlooked a little overdue exposure, like this rarity from Charlie Parker, recorded at the Hi Hat Club in Boston in 1952. I'm Rich Tozier, and I hope you can join me Friday evening at 8 on Maine Public Classical.
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1: The London Handel Players, but not playing Handel there. That was Telemann's Concerto in G Major. Good morning. You are listening to the Midday Mix here on Maine Public Classical. It is Friday morning. Congratulations, we've made it to Friday. I'm your host, Emily Duncan Wilson. We'll hear cellist Daniel Müller-Schott perform with pianist Francesco Piermontesi next. It's Brahms' Cello Sonata No. 1 in E minor.

Brahms' Cello Sonata No. 1 in E minor. They're performed by cellist Daniel Mueller-Schott and pianist Francesco Piermontesi. 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Have you looked at the Maine Public online store recently? Are you thinking maybe you want some Maine Public merch? And, you know, it's a little bit after the last pledge. There's a little bit more time before the next one. But you're thinking, oh, for the summer, I might want some new things. Maybe a new baseball hat, maybe a new sweatshirt to wear on, like, chillier nights at the beach. Well, if you go to shop.mainepublic.org, you can see all of the new, both Maine Public, you know, general Maine Public things, but also all of the new Maine Public classical merch. 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Emmanuel Chabrier's opera Gwendolyn had some bad luck associated with it. It was put on in Brussels in 1886, but just 4 days after it opened, the management of the theater went bankrupt and it closed. Gwendolyn also had a libretto by Catul Mendes that has been called catastrophic. But the overture lives on as a standalone piece. John Elliott Gardner conducts the Vienna Philharmonic Orchestra.

The Vienna Philharmonic Orchestra performing the overture to Emmanuel Chabrier's failed opera, Gwendolyn. You're listening to the Midday Mix here on Maine Public Classical. It is Friday morning. I'm your host, Emily Duncan Bolson. A Sinfonia Pastoralis is next by Francesco Antonio Rossetti, a classical era composer and double bass player who was also a contemporary of Haydn and Mozart. Wojtech Szporny conducts the Czech Chamber Philharmonic Orchestra.

Rosler Rossetti's Sinfonia Pastoralis, as performed by the Czech Chamber Philharmonic Orchestra, Wojtech Szporny conducted. Every weekday, Maine Calling strives to bring you interesting, informative, and entertaining programs, politics, arts and culture, health and wellness, and the best part is getting to hear from you. 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Maine Public Classical is also available at mainepublic.org and on many of the HD2 channels of Maine Public Radio. 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And today on Nature Notes, I've got a piece by a really cool young composer, Quentin Blaisch, for the recent album Gaia, an album by cellist Gauthier Capuçon, dedicated to the earth, inspired by its beauty, fragility, and its power. And this piece is called Of Wind and Rain, and it tries to emulate both of those sounds of wind and rain, both proven capable to be calming to the mind, making, as the composer says, making humans one with the natural environment. Let's hear the Cappuccelli Cello Ensemble with cellist Gauthier Capuçon.

cellist Gautier Capucin with the Capuccelli Cello Ensemble, performing Quentin Blaise's Of Wind and Rain. You're listening to The Midday Mix here on Main Public Classical. It's just past 11 o'clock here on this Friday. Congratulations, we've made it to Friday. 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Using four Spanish dances to paint pictures of Spain, we'll hear Isaac Albéniz's Rapsodia Española next. Hans Graf leads the Calgary Philharmonic Orchestra with pianist Angela Chang.

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Angela Chang was the piano soloist with the Calgary Philharmonic Orchestra performing Isaac Albéniz's Rapsodia Española. Hans Graf conducted. 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That's kneading, with a K, conference.com. It is Friday, and that means that this afternoon at 2, we get to join Toby as he takes us down memory lane with all the hits, the almost hits, and a few misses as recorded by Billboard throughout the decades. And tonight, it's jazz night here on Maine Public Classical, beginning at 5 with Afterglow. At 6, we've got the Jazz Flower with Say Love. And then Jazz Tonight with Rich Tozier gets underway at 8. We'll then have NPR's Jazz Night in America at 10 and Jazz After Hours bringing us into tomorrow. You can find that complete Maine Public Classical schedule at mainepublic.org. We'll hear Maine's own University of Southern Maine Concert Band perform one of English composer Ralph Vaughan Williams' most famous works, his Folk Song Suite, next.

Peter Martin conducted the University of Southern Maine Concert Band, performing Rafe Vaughan Williams' folk song suite. That's definitely a piece that I have played with at least, you know, a few different concert bands throughout my time. You're listening to The Midday Mix here on Maine Public Classical. I'm your host, Emily Duncan Wilson. Considered to be the best-known Finnish composer before Sibelius, we'll hear Bernhard Henrik Krusell's third clarinet concerto next. Emma Johnson is the clarinet soloist with the English Chamber Orchestra.

0: Gerard Schwartz leading the English Chamber Orchestra with the incredible clarinet soloist Emma Johnson, performing Crusell's Concerto No. 3 for clarinet and orchestra in B-flat major. 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
0: 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We'll hear a set of three short pieces called The Old Viennese Dances. Well, we'll hear one of them. We're going to hear the third. It's called Schöne Rosmarine, or Lovely Rosemary, by Austrian-American violinist Fritz Kreisler. Today, we'll hear violinist Laura St. John and pianist Matt Herskowitz in performance.

Laura St. John and Matt Herskowitz performing Fritz Kreisler's Schön Rosmarin, Lovely Rosemary. You're listening to the Midday Mix here on Maine Public Classical. It's just past noon. I hope if you are starting your lunch break or having a just starting to make your lunch, maybe you eat your lunch at noon. I don't know. I hope you're having a great a great start and that Maine Public Classical is keeping you company. I'm your host, Emily Duncan Wilson. We'll hear a piece next featuring two instruments that Mozart wasn't actually fond of at all. Here's Mozart's Flute and Harp Concerto, featuring Jean-Pierre Rampal and Marielle Nordman with the English Chamber Orchestra.

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Jean-Pierre Rampal and Marielle Nordman were the soloists with the English Chamber Orchestra performing Mozart's Concerto for Flute and Harp. Support for the Midday Mix comes from listeners who donate and the Bach Virtuosi Festival, presenting Bach from the Brandenburg Concerto to Coffee Cantata, June 23rd at the Crew Center for the Arts in Portland. The next main public book club selection is called The Last Whaler. It's by Cynthia Reeves, and it's the tale of survival and love in the Arctic wilderness. Might be a good thing to cool off on some of these warmer days here in the summer. Tune in for our book club discussion featuring host Bill Nemitz and author Cynthia Reeves on Tuesday, June 16th. For complete details, visit mainpublic.org/bookclub. We'll hear longtime friends and musical collaborators, cellist Yo-Yo Ma and pianist Catherine Stott perform next. It's Nadia Boulanger's Cantique.

Cantique by the illustrious French composer and teacher Nadia Boulanger. We heard cellist Yo-Yo Ma perform with pianist Catherine Stott. A Rossini overture from one of his early Italian farces, The Silken Ladder, is next. Charles Dutoit leads the Montreal Symphony Orchestra.

the overture to La Scala di Seta, or The Silken Ladder, an early operatic farce by Gioachino Rossini. 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I'm your host, Emily Duncan Wilson, and I've got one more piece before we hit the 1 o'clock mark. We'll hear Paul Toffanel's Fantasy on Themes from Carl Maria von Weber's Der Freischütz next. Flutist Matthew Jafor performs with pianist Huang Hao Huang.

0: flutist Mathieu Dufour and pianist Quang Hao Huang performing Paul Toffanel's fantasy on themes from Carl Maria von Weber's Der Freischütz here on Maine Public Classical. 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
1: This week's Songbook program explores vocal repertoire with connections to folk music. I'm Sarah Tuttle. I hope you'll join me for a show that includes choral music from Hungary and the Czech Republic. Dmitry Chvorostovsky performs Russian folk melodies. Mezzo Anna Stefani joins the Labyrinth Ensemble in music by Luciano Berio. And a pair of singers joins the Concertgebouw Orchestra in Mahler melodies on German folk poetry. Folk music in art song this week on Songbook, Saturday at 11 on Maine Public Classical.
2: 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It stars Isabel Leonard, Carlos Alvarez, Gabriela Reyes, and Niels Vanderer, conducted by Yannick Nézet-Séguin. That's Saturday, live on the Robert K. Johnson Foundation Metropolitan Opera International Radio Network.
0: And you can hear that incredible work Saturday afternoon at 1 p.m. I know I will be tuning in. That is just an incredible. I love Gabriela Elena Frank. 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Coming up in the 1 o'clock hour, later in the hour, a piece by Duke Ellington, helping us to get ready for jazz night here on Maine Public Classical. But first, it's a Geminiani Concerto Grosso. Sigiswald Kaukun is the violin soloist with Le Petit Band.

Geminiani's Concerto Grosso No. 3 in E minor, violinist Sigiswald Kaukun performed with Le Petit Band. You are listening to the Midday Mix here on Maine Public Classical. I'm your host, Emily Duncan Wilson, here with you just under an hour before Toby comes in at 2 with Down Memory Lane. Next, we'll have Tarash Bulba, a rhapsody for orchestra by the Czech composer Leoš Janáček. Based on the novel by Nikolai Gogol, it has three episodes from Gogol's story in this programmatic work. Tomáš Nedopil conducts the Prague Radio Symphony Orchestra in this performance of Janáček's Tarash Bulba.

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Janáček's Taras Bulba. They're performed by the Prague Radio Symphony Orchestra. 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Tremonisha is an opera by American ragtime composer Scott Joplin from 1911, sometimes called a ragtime opera, but it doesn't just have ragtime, it has a wide range of musical styles. And it won Joplin the Pulitzer Prize for Music in 1976, even after his death. The opera celebrates African American music and culture while stressing the importance of education for Black Americans. Next, we'll hear A Real Slow Drag, as performed by pianist Laura Downs and the Brooklyn Youth Chorus.

the Brooklyn Youth Chorus with pianist Laura Downs performing a real slow drag from Scott Joplin's opera Tremonisha. And we'll round out our time together this afternoon with Duke Ellington's Black, Brown, and Beige Suite from 1943. It musically tells the history of Black Americans, and it was Ellington's attempt to transform attitudes about race and elevate American music, specifically jazz, to be seen as on par with classical European music. Maurice Perez conducts the American Composers Orchestra.

Maurice Perez conducting the American Composers Orchestra, performing Duke Ellington's Black, Brown, and Beige Suite. 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Maine Public Classical is also available at mainepublic.org and on many of the HD2 channels of Maine Public Radio. I'm your host of the Midday Mix, Emily Duncan Wilson, and I'm going to be back on air with you on Tuesday morning, not Monday. Not to worry, though, Heather McDougall is going to be here in the studio with you on Monday as I travel back from a friend's wedding. I hope you have a great weekend, and I'll see you again on Tuesday.

Well, welcome aboard. It's time for a few more memories as we spin the web of memories for you every Friday afternoon for 3 hours. And we take you from 1916 to 1966 with the newcomers that became popular during this week and those years in history, containing six or, in some cases, a one at the end of them. And we'll, of course, start all the way back where we begin each week, 110 years ago, in this week ending June the 3rd, 1916. And we've found one newcomer to popularity, and that honor goes to the great Irish tenor John McCormick. And he had a song for us describing a place, and he'll tell us where that place is. The title of the tune is A Little Bit of Heaven.

Okay, we know where I learned this and what it came from. John McCormick with that hit of his 110 years ago this week. We're moving on 5 years now. That puts us in the week ending June the 4th, 1921. And Marion Harris had some bad grammar for us that week in history. I ain't got nobody.

And that was Marion Harris, "I Ain't Got Nobody." What a title. Okay, that was new this week, ending June the 4th, 1921. And we're going to hear from one of the star pianists of the day. His name was Zez, Z-E-Z, Confrey. And he tickled the ivories with many of his own compositions. And this is probably one of his best known that he was having a hit with 105 years ago this week, says Confrey here with Kitten on the Keys.

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Phew, that kitten must be worn out by now. Says Confrey with his famous composition of Kitten on the Keys. That's our visit to 1921 for this week. We move on 5 years now. That puts us 100 years ago this week, the week ending May the 29th, 1926. And we have a couple of newcomers, and the first of them will hear the voice of Whispering Jack Smith. I think we've mentioned in the past that Jack Smith was gassed during World War I's actions, and that did affect his voice, but that didn't keep him from making records, and he was very noted for his compositions. And here's his effort for us 100 years ago this week, called Some Other Bird Whistled a Tune.

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0: 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She drank up all my tea and left the leaves for me. Some of the birds flew around and whistled too.
1: Some other bird whistled a tune. How come I'm going to grab the record? Because they do credit the whistler, and I want to, too. So wait a second. Okay, let's see. The whistling was by Carson Robison. Of course, he went on. He became a famous country singer. So he was with Whispering Jack Smith. As I'm whispering to you now, this tune, Some Other Bird Whistled. Well, let's get over that one and hear our other newcomer this week ending May the 29th, 1926, from the Coon Sanders Orchestra, their original Nighthawk Orchestra here, with this Paul Whiteman composition called Flamin' Mamie.

Okay, the Coon Sanders Original Night Hawk Orchestra. I once went to a music convention in Kansas City, and they made a big deal about Joe Sanders and Carlton Coon, who formed this orchestra in Kansas City. We had Joe Sanders being the vocalist. He was the pianist in the band, and Carlton Coon was the drummer. And they had this original Nighthawk Orchestra, and they were very popular on radio back in that day. And so the Coon Sanders Original Nighthawk Orchestra here with the Whiteman composition of Flamin' Mamie. And that's our visit to 1926 for this week. And now we're going to move along to Bert Laune and his orchestra, as we have a hit from him 5 years later in the week ending May the 30th, 1931. And doing the vocal honors for Bert Laune and his orchestra is Now You're in My Arms.

Okay, there we had Bert Laun and his orchestra with Elmer Feldkamp doing the vocal there for Now You're in My Arms, this week ending May the 30th, 1931, when our other newcomer we have found comes to us from Ruth Etting. She sang for us, Were You Sincere?

Ruth Etting for us this week ending May the 30th, 1931. Were you sincere? 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We're going to give you the weather now as they've been provided here. These little notes from Russ Merley. There is a wind advisory for coastal Cumberland and York counties. And for the period starting tonight, there'll be periods of rain. It'll be mostly cloudy in the north with low temperatures in the upper 30s. The winds will be east-northeast, 7 to 16, except 10 to 20 miles per hour in the gusty south coast. For tomorrow, rain ends as showers. It'll be partly sunny in the north with the highs in the 50s, with the winds north-northeast 10 to 20. Tomorrow night, partly cloudy, lows 33 to 40. Sunday, showers return, highs in the 60s. So that's a look ahead at your weather. And we're going to, move ahead musically now in what we're doing here to the week ending May the 30th, 1936. And if I've done this right, you'll hear Jimmy Dorsey and his orchestra. Is it true what they say about Dixie?

Is it true what they say about Dixie? Jimmy Dorsey and his orchestra with Bob Eberle, the vocal. We had a new hit from Benny Goodman this week ending May the 30th, 1936. It was a familiar tune called Stardust.

0: Benny Goodman and his orchestra with Stardust. Okay, we're in the week ending May the 30th, 1936, with a new hit from Bing Crosby.
1: Becoming an optimist.

And that was Bing Crosby with Robins and Roses. We have Jimmy Dorsey back. He had a second hit here this week ending May the 30th, 1936, with Kay Webber, the vocalist for him this time, and Welcome Stranger.

Welcome Stranger, Jimmy Dorsey and his orchestra with Kay Weber. And that's our visit to 1936 for this week. We're moving on 5 years to the week ending May the 31st, 1941. And let's see, we're going to hear this song twice, done by different hit artists here. We'll begin with the highest ranking of the two entries of the Hot Sot song on this week ending May the 31st, 1941. And the winner is Freddie Martin and his orchestra with Eddie Stone doing the Hot Sot. Ralston and the Rilla, whatever.

that they fade away entirely. We stuck around to find out. But if you want to hutsat again, we're going to do it, not momentarily, but quite soon, as we have another version of that coming your way this week, ending May the 31st, 1941. And right now, we're going to hear from Jimmy Dorsey again after his 1936 hit. He had two hits on the chart this week, ending May the 31st, 1941. And I'm looking at this and seeing what order I'm playing them in. I'm going to do Green Eyes, and we will have that, and we'll follow that with Yours.

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Those cool and limpid green eyes.

Okay, there you had two from Jimmy Dorsey and his orchestra, along with the Helen O'Collin and Bob Eberle. Okay, let's see. We've got the Andrews Sisters on tap with this new hit, Weekend ending May the 31st, 1941, song called Aurora. Isn't that on the airline?

0: the Andrew sisters there, and Aurora. Maybe they'll be in Calais by the time we hear them again with their new hit from 1946, which is where we're headed. But, of course, it's the top of the hour, and we have to do our legalities. 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
0: And, of course, the jazz will continue, all the way to 3 o'clock tomorrow morning right here over the listener-supported stations of Maine Public Classical, WBQA Booth Bay, Brunswick 96.7, WBQE 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Bangor, 104.1 Portland, 99.7 Waterville. And Maine Public Classical is also available at mainepublic.org and on many of the HD2 channels of Maine Public Radio. No, I don't awake in the middle of the night and recite all those letters and numbers. Who could put all that to memory? I don't know, but it's what we have to do. It's the legal business of being over the public airwaves. Okay, we are going to wrap up the week ending May the 31st, 1941, with, well, you guessed it, the Hot Sut Song. And this time we're going to get a version from Horace Hite and his musical Nights, and doing those vocal honors for the musical Nights were Donna and her Don Juan. So let's once again enjoy the Hot Sut Song.

You want a bowl of suet? Is that what? I've had enough of that hot set song. I don't have next week's programs made out, but I'm hoping that this hot set business will disappear from our listings. But boy, it was big back in 1941. Had that nonsense lyric, and it probably they used it as a test and see if you could get through the lyric without making any boo-boos. Well, they ought to tune to this station every Friday, and if you want to hear boo-boos, we're going to move on now to the week ending June the 1st, 1946, and we're going to hear a couple of songs here right off from the big Broadway show hit, Annie, Get Your Gun. And we're going to begin with one that became a hit for Andy Russell this week ending June the 1st, 1946. They say it's wonderful.

Okay, Andy Russell there with They Say It's Wonderful. Here's another song out of Annie Get Your Gun, this week ending June the 1st, 1946, becoming a hit for Frank Sinatra, The Girl That I Marry.

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OceanViewRC.com.

Frank Sinatra there with The Girl That I Marry. We're in the week ending June the 1st, 1946, and Tex Beneke had a new hit with his Glenn Miller Orchestra, and he had the Crew Chiefs aboard, and they will do the vocal here for It Couldn't Be True.

0: It could.
1: Okay, Tex Beneke along with those crew chiefs, and it couldn't be true, or could it? Okay, we're in the week ending June the 1st, 1946, with, let's see, Hal McIntyre and his orchestra with this little novelty tune, and Nancy Reed will help us understand it. It tells us about a cement mixer, and what noise does it make? It goes putty putty. So let's see if it does on this record.

Okay, that's what you get when you put it on cheap material. I'm going to get the record and check it out. Yeah, that was on Cosmo Records, Cosmopolitan Records Incorporated, New York, New York. Hal McIntyre and his orchestra with Nancy Reed. And this recording is for home use only and is not licensed for radio broadcast. Hey, they got over it years ago, but back in 1940-whatever, this was six, they had big stringent things about playing records over the air. And the unions held up the broadcasting industry for a long time. But at the time, we couldn't have played this on the radio, so let's put it over there and remember it. Okay. Where are we now? Oh, we're going to have the Andrew Sisters again. This is 5 years after their hit of Aurora, and they have for us in 1946 a song called Coax Me a Little Bit. Oh, boy.

the Andrews Sisters there and Coax Me a Little Bit. Okay, we're coming to our final newcomer this week ending June the 1st, 1946, and we'll go overseas to Britain with the Merry Macs, and they're going to tell us about a place called Ashby de la Zoo.

And those were the Merry Macs having fun with Ashby de la Zooch, Z-O-O-C-H. I don't ever remember a place like that, but of course, all tongue-in-cheek, I guess, as we leave 1946 for this week. We are celebrating the love of music by collecting gently used band instruments for young music students across Maine. If you have an instrument that's been collecting dust in your attic, closet, or cellar, please consider donating it. Instrument donations will be accepted in our Portland, Bangor, and Lewiston locations through June 30th. For complete details on Maine Public's musical instrument drive, please visit mainepublic.org and click on Community. Once upon a time, I could have given them a trombone, but I don't want to let you in on how many decades that was ago. All right, let's move along now to the week ending May the 30th, 1956, when, of course, the listings had been expanded by Billboard to 100 a week. Not that we're going to have any more per week than we've been having in the other years, but we will have a little bit more from 1956 and 46 for you this week. And heading the list of newcomers, Teresa Brewer here with a sweet old-fashioned girl.

It was as close as Teresa Brewer ever got to rock and roll, but there she did it, a sweet old-fashioned girl. Number 9 eventually on Billboard's Top 100. New this week, ending May the 30th, 1956, when we had a new hit here from Tommy Leonetti, and he was going to sing about free.

Tommy Leonetti and Free. We had a new hit from Mr. C this week ending May the 30th, 1956. So let's listen to Perry Como here with Glendora.

Perry Como, and Glendora. Okay, we're going to hear from Kay Starr and her new hit this week ending May the 30th, 1956, called Second Fiddle.

waltzing with K-Star there. Now we're going to have a song out of the big Broadway show of 1956, My Fair Lady. We've got Eddie Fisher having a hit recording here of On the Street Where You Live.

Wow. All that effort with Eddie Fisher to get across on the street where you live from My Fair Lady. Well, we're going to change the scene here. The big export from the British Isles in the spring of 1956 was a kind of music called the skiffle. And one of its greatest exponents was Lonnie Donegan, who had a skiffle group. He was a Scot. He was born in Glasgow and had its big hit over here with the Rock Island Line back in March of 1956. And here is a follow-up skiffle hit from Britain for us from Lonnie Donegan this week ending May the 30th, 1956. And it, I guess we're going to give you Lost John.

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Now this year's a story about an escaped convict called Long Gone Lost John. It's got a nice chorus, so if anybody wanna join in, hear the way it goes. Sing 'em for 'em, boys.

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Let's see where we're going now. I guess we got Pat Boone all ready to go here. I'm in love with you.

0: Mr. White Bucks there with I'm in love with you. All right. Here's Roberta Sherwood. 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
1: Up a lazy river.

Alberta Sherwood and Lazy River. Our final newcomer of this week, ending May the 30th, 1956, from Sarah Vaughan with Hot and Cold Running Tears.

0: Sarah Vaughan, and she brings up the rear of the newcomers from this week in 1956. 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

Boy, music has changed. I know. It's hard to get used to eras that you concentrate on, and then you come to reality and, oh, that's what people are listening to now. Well, look, they didn't like rock and roll back in the old days, too. Old people like us, right? Okay, let's stop this and start the week ending May the 29th, 1966. Okay, I guess I was supposed to say she was going to be on Maine Public Radio and that you'll hear her tomorrow evening at 6 o'clock. It is always interesting to keep up with Sarah at supper time on Maine Public Radio. But what we're supposed to be doing right now is giving you all the stations of what you're listening to at this moment, which are listener-supported stations of Maine Public Classical, WBQA Booth 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Sanford, York County, 106.1 Bangor, 104.1 Portland, 99.7 Waterville, and Maine Public Classical is also available at mainepublic.org and on many of the HD2 channels of Maine Public Radio. Okay, we are now officially into our final hour as it's 30 seconds past 4 o'clock, and we have the newcomers to Billboard's Hot 100 now for this week ending May the 29th, 1966. And the highest-ranking newcomer belonged to The Temptations as they head for Motown and listen to Ain't Too Proud to Beg.

0: The temptation's fading away there with Ain't Too Proud to Beg. We have Jay and the Americans next. And what were they doing? Crying.
1: Where's the group? Come on, let's go, group.
0: Oh, come on now. Get ready. I'm ready, but you're...
1: We're rolling. Here we go.
0: Good. Get going.
2: I don't expect me to hit that end thing now. I'm not...
0: Oh, no.
1: Hit it.
0: 1, 2, 3, 4. Get going here.
1: There we go.
0: Okay, good. Can you imagine releasing a record like that?

Wow. Drama there, crying, Jay and the Americans. Now we're going to see what happens. I have one of these sort of unbanded LPs here that you have to know by the striping of the grooves where the one ends and the other begins. So while I'm trying to do many things at once here, I think I have gotten this queued up right, but if not, please forgive me. I'm trying to play for you The Critters and their hit of Younger Girl, that, of course, being one of the newcomers this week ending May the 29th, 1966. I did it.

Okay. 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Everything's going mad in here. And I'm trying to get Ray Charles to do this classic here. And it's a good idea. I mean, this is very stressful sometimes. But Ray Charles, I think, had the answer for us this weekend, May 29, 1966. Let's go get stoned.

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They're going off to get stoned, but I let it play until it was utter silence. But that was

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1: Loving you is sweeter than ever.

I guess we got the title of that one from The Four Tops, this week ending May the 29th, 1966. Let's say Wiedersehen now. Nice German word meaning again see. And so it's not Auf Wiedersehen, just Wiedersehen as sung here by Al Martino, this week ending May the 29th, 1966.

Peter Sane there from Al Martino. Okay, let's hear from Wilson Pickett. This week ending May the 29th, 1966. He had a funny number for us. How about 99 and a half?

Okay, Wilson Pickett there, 99.5. Well, Detroit wasn't only the home of Motown. It was home to a guy named Mitch Ryder and his group, which he called the Detroit Wheels. So let's get them together here for their big rocking hit here called Breakout.

Okay, Mitch Ryder and the Detroit Wheels and Breakout. We'd hear from the Isley Brothers this week ending May the 29th, 1966. Take some time out for love.

And those were the Isley Brothers and Take Some Time Out for Love. The Maine Public Book Club connects readers across Maine, and we invite you to join us. Our next reading selection is The Last Whaler, the critically acclaimed novel from Cynthia Reeves. The Last Whaler is a gripping tale of survival and love in the unforgiving Arctic wilderness. 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For complete details, please visit mainepublic.org/bookclub. Let's check in with the weather and see what Russ Murley has for us. For tonight, there'll be periods of rain, mostly cloudy in the north. It'll be 35 to 40 degrees. And tomorrow, rain ends as showers. It'll be partly sunny in the north. The highs ranging in the 50s tomorrow and the winds north-northeast. For tomorrow night, partly cloudy, lows 33 to 40. For Sunday, showers return, and the highs will be in the 60s. And for Monday, cloudy with spotty showers and partly sunny in the north, with the highs ranging from 57 to 64. So that's your outlook for the latter days of May. And where are we now? Oh, yeah, we're right at 4:30. Another half hour to go. We still have the rest of 1966 to do, and I think we'll have time for some of the My Fair Lady original cast recording. But right now, let's pick it up with Buck Owens and the Buckaroos with Think of Me.

Think of Me with Buck Owens and the Buckaroos. Okay, I think we can stand another version of Younger Girl. I think I have all of it, this time in a version by the Hondells.

0: What a place to fade out a record. Well, the younger girl from the Hondells, I guess they ran out of tape. I'm going to give you a bit of history here, and I'm going to read it because I want to get it right. Bill Buchanan and Richard Dickey Goodman conceived the idea of a radio show being interrupted by reports of flying saucers back in 1956. Segments of popular records were taped and spliced into the dialogue. The record was heard by Alan Freed, and he played it on his WINS New York radio show. A national hit resulted, and the break-in record was born. Buchanan left the music business in 1959, but Dickey Goodman remains active. Well, he certainly was active in 1966, because Dickey Goodman had a break-in record, and the subject was one of TV's greatest successes, Batman. You remember Batman on TV? Well, so Dickey Goodman's going to get his way with that popularity of Batman as he devised this break-in record, which came around to Billboard's Hot 100 this week ending May the 29th, 1966. And so get ready for Batman and his grandmother.
1: While Gotham City sleeps, Batman's grandmother is being kidnapped by the arch criminal known as
2: the Green Beret.
1: Commissioner Gordon dials the secret number of the Batcave.
3: 6349.
4: Holy smoke, Batman! They got your grandmother!
1: Quick, Robin, to the Batmobile.
4: Great Scott, Batman! Something's heading right for us! Here it comes! Holy cow, Batman! I've wrecked the Batmobile!
5: Come here, baby. Scratch my back.
1: No time for that now, Robin.
4: Look, Batman! It's the Green Beret and Grandmother!
1: I'll save her, Robin.
4: Gee whiz, Batman! What happened?
6: Bang, bang, shut me down.
1: Is this the end of Batman? Stay tuned to this record. So far, Batman's grandmother has been kidnapped. Batman has been shot. Robin has had his 19th nervous breakdown. But the best is yet to come.
4: Batman! Batman! Speak to me!
7: Baby, I can't make it without you.
4: Jumping Jupiter, Batman! Grandmother is kissing the Green Beret!
6: It's sign of the times!
4: Batman! Batman! Where are you going?
1: To the Batroom, Robin.
4: Well, how was it, Batman?
6: It was exciting!
4: Holy mackerel, Batman! The Green Beret has fallen through that trap door into his own alligator pit.
6: He's a real nowhere man.
1: Once again, Batman and Robin have foiled another arch criminal. Back at the Batcave.
4: Wowee, Batman, look at this telegram. Grandmother has been drafted.

Okay, Dickie Goodman and Batman and his grandmother. I think we better calm down and go to Motown once again and check in with Tammy Terrell this week ending May the 29th, 1966. She's saying, come on and see me.

Okay, Tammy Terrell there. Come on and see me. Here's another Motown hit this week ending May the 29th, 1966 from the Contours. We got Just a Little Misunderstanding.

Okay, it was just a little misunderstanding with the contours. And we're getting down near the bottom of the Hot 100 newcomers this week, ending May the 29th, 1966. And we'll check in with Janie Shealy. She had a little number called Don't Touch Me.

Oh, gee, I feel so sad for Jeannie Seeley there. Don't touch me. Well, we've got to leave the show with something a little more positive. And this is one of my all-time favorites because way, way, way back when I was in college, Tina Turner was coming on with her Wild Antics and having her first hits on the Hot 100 back in 1961 and that period. And of course, she was married to Ike Turner, and we all know that story from all the biography movies they made about that couple. And it really, the Tina Turner survived all that and became such a superstar in the 1980s. Is wonder. I just have to hand it to her. And one of their best all-time records for me is when they got produced by Phil Spector, of course, famous for his Wall of Sound. And he took that Wall of Sound to this song for Ike and Tina Turner. And it's just an all-time classic, and we leave it with you as it came around to the Hot 100 this week ending May the 29th, 1966. River deep, mountain high.

Well, as we say in the business, we segued from Tina Turner into Daddy G. And, of course, Daddy G tells us that it's time to skedaddle. And, of course, we're going to be doing that in a few seconds. But first, we want to give out some thanks here to Leonard Schwartz and Paul Burgess for some of the music we brought you on this edition of Down Memory Lane, and I hope it brought you quite a few reminiscences at hand of better times and fun times in the past. And of course, we'll all plan on getting together again next Friday afternoon at 2 o'clock right here over these main public classical stations. So until next Friday afternoon at 2, this is Toby LaBoudelier wishing you a very pleasant week.

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1: Peace and light. I'm Say Love, producer of the Jazz Flower, part of our Friday Night Jazz lineup. 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

Welcome to Afterglow. I'm your host, Richard Roland. This episode is all about duets. We're celebrating jazz and popular standards as interpreted by couples. Everyone from married partners to partners in platonic music making and crossing generations, we'll hear from the greats in classic couplings like Steve and Edie, Ella and Lewis, Mel and Cleo, and some more contemporary duos like Diana Krall and Natalie Cole, or Kurt Elling and John Pizzarelli. So for this episode, two heads are definitely better than one. It's Side by Side, Duets in the American Songbook, coming up next on Afterglow.

say either, I say either, you say neither, and I say neither, either, either, neither, neither. Let's call the whole thing off. Yes, you like potato, and I like potato. You like tomato, and I like tomato. Potato, potato, tomato, tomato. Let's call the whole thing off.

Ella Fitzgerald and Louis Armstrong in 1957 with George Gershwin and Ira Gershwin's Let's Call the Whole Thing Off, which was written for the 1937 film Shall We Dance, and performed by Fred Astaire and Ginger Rogers as they danced on roller skates. According to legend, the song was inspired by a joke Ira heard as a schoolboy about an American and a British person arguing over pronunciations. This recording is from the album Ella and Louis Again, which is the second of three duet albums that Armstrong and Fitzgerald would record together. The first and third, respectively, were Ella and Louis in 1956 and Porgy and Bess in 1959. All three were recorded for the Verve label. Richard Roland here on Afterglow. On this episode, all of our songs come in twos, duets, that is. There have been classic pairings in popular culture that are permanent fixtures. In dance, it's Fred and Ginger, or the Nicholas Brothers. In comedy, it's Laurel and Hardy, Nichols and May, Stiller and Mira. In music, it's everywhere. Countless singers have released albums focused on duets. Discogs.com has over 900 entries for albums simply titled Duets. Barbra Streisand, Frank Sinatra, Sting, Linda Ronstadt, James Brown, Diana Ross have all recorded them. It's a rite of passage to release an album of duets, it seems, and we're the richer for those collaborations, whether they are playful, serious, sad, or funny. Let's start with the playful, with an aptly titled song from Steve Lawrence and Edie Gourmet. This is This Could Be the Start of Something Big on Afterglow.

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1: Was the only singer he felt nervous around because he felt like he had to live up to her standards. Next up, we'll dig into a duo of duets from the Cole Porter songbook. First, we'll hear Sammy Davis Jr. and Carmen McRae with one of Porter's earliest hits, a tune written for Ethel Merman to perform with co-star William Gaxton in the 1936 musical Anything Goes. This is Carmen McRae and Sammy Davis Jr. from their 1957 album Boy Meets Girl with You're the Top on Afterglow.

0: Two Cole Porter tunes in a row. That was Keely Smith and Frank Sinatra with So In Love, preceded by You're the Top, sung by Carmen McRae and Sammy Davis Jr. Both songs are from two of Porter's biggest and enduring hits. So In Love from Porter's 1948 comeback musical Kiss Me, Kate, and You're the Top from his 1936 musical Anything Goes. Let's turn our attention now to another Broadway and standards composer, Irving Berlin, who found major success writing for Hollywood and Broadway musicals as well as standalone hits. A career that lasted from the 1900s through the 1960s. Among his many Broadway titles were The Coconuts, Call Me Madam, and perhaps the most famous being 1946's Annie Get Your Gun, yet another star vehicle for the powerhouse belting actress Ethel Merman. Judy Garland was cast in the title role for the film version, but due to a number of complications, she was fired early in filming, but not before she had recorded most of the soundtrack with Howard Keel, her co-star. Singing another competitive duet, this is Judy Garland with Howard Keel and Irving Berlin's Anything You Can Do on Afterglow.
1: Anything you can do, I can do better. I can do anything better than you.
2: No, you can't.
1: Yes, I can.
2: No, you can't.
1: Yes, I can.
2: No, you can't.
1: Yes, I can. Yes, I can.
2: Anything you can be, I can be greater. Sooner or later, I'm greater than you.
1: No, you're not.
2: Yes, I am.
1: No, you're not.
2: Yes, I am.
1: No, you're not.
2: Yes, I am. Yes, I am. I can shoot a partridge with a single cartridge.
1: I can get a sparrow with a bow and arrow.
2: I can live on bread and cheese.
1: And only on that?
2: Yes.
1: So can a rat.
2: Any note you can reach, I can sing higher.
1: I can sing any note higher than you.
2: No, you can't.
1: Yes, I can.
2: No, you can't.
1: Yes, I can.

0: Anything you can buy, I can buy cheaper. I can buy anything cheaper than you.
1: 50 cents.
0: 40 cents.
1: 30 cents.
0: 20 cents.
1: Ah, you can.
0: Yes, I can. Yes, I can.
1: Anything you can say, I can say softer.
0: I can say anything softer than you.
1: No, you can't.
0: Yes, I can.
1: No, you can't.
0: Yes, I can. Yes, I can. Yes,
1: I
0: can.
1: I can drink my liquor faster than a flicker.
0: I can drink it quicker and get even sicker.
1: I can open any safe
0: without being caught.
1: Sure.
0: That's what I thought, you crook.
1: Any note you can hold, I can hold longer.
0: I can hold any note longer than you.
1: No, you can't.
0: Yes, I can.
1: No, you can't.
0: Yes, I can.
1: No, you can't.
0: Yes, I can.
1: No.

0: Anything you can wear, I can wear better. In what you wear, I'd look better than you.
1: In my coat.
0: In your vest.
1: In my shoes.
0: In your hat.
1: Oh, you can.
0: Yes, I can. Yes, I can.
1: Anything you can say faster.
0: I can say anything faster than you.
1: Oh, you can't.
0: Yes, I can.
1: I can.
0: Yes, I can.
1: I can. I can. I can. I can. I can. I can jump a hurdle.
0: I can wear a girdle.
1: I can knit a sweater.
0: I can feel it better.
1: I can do most anything.
0: Can you bake a pie?
1: No.
0: Neither can I.
1: Any note you can sing, I can sing sweeter.
0: I can sing any note sweeter than

two Irving Berlin duets. That was Billy Eckstine and Sarah Vaughan with Remember, published as a standalone song in 1925, but appearing in five films, beginning with Alexander's Ragtime Band in 1938. Before that, Rosemary Clooney with Sinatra singing Berlin's Anything You Can Do, written for Ethel Merman to sing with co-star Ray Middleton in Berlin's 1946 Broadway musical Annie Get Your Gun. Let's stick with this Broadway theme, and we'll hear one more show tune duet, this time between Ray Charles and Betty Carter, with a song that was written for the 1943 groundbreaking Broadway musical Oklahoma. This is Ray Charles and Betty Carter with Rodgers and Hammerstein's classic People Will Say We're in Love on Afterglow.

That was Ray Charles and Betty Carter from their 1961 album titled Ray Charles and Betty Carter, with Rodgers and Hammerstein's conditional love song from Oklahoma, People Will Say We're in Love. We'll be back with more duets in just a bit. Stay with us. I'm Richard Roland, and you're listening to Afterglow.

We're continuing our journey of jazz and popular duets from the American Songbook. The first part of this episode featured recordings from the mid-1900s, mostly the 50s and the 60s. This segment will focus on duets from the more recent past, from the 1990s and beyond. In 1992, jazz legends Cleo Lane and Mel Torme released a studio album of popular American standards titled Nothing Without You, a reference to a Cy Coleman and David Zippel song from the 1989 Broadway musical City of Angels. The compilation also includes Gershwin, Berlin, Ellington, and Rodgers and Hart tunes, to name a few, and also the nostalgic Jimmy Van Heusen and Johnny Mercer 1931 song, I Thought About You. Here are Cleo Lane and Mel Torme together with I Thought About You on Afterglow.

Tony Bennett and Michael Bublé in 2006 with Just in Time from the 1956 Broadway musical Bells Are Ringing. That was recorded for Bennett's first duets album. Before that, Mel Torme and Cleo Lane with the Mercer and Van Heusen traveling blues song I Thought About You. Bennett recorded a number of duet albums over the years, with some of the most popular ones occurring in the later stages of his career. In 2018, he paired up with Canadian jazz musician Diana Krall for a collaboration titled Love Is Here to Stay, with all Gershwin songs and featuring the Bill Charlap Trio. Let's hear a track from that recording now. This is Diana Krall with Tony Bennett and George and Ira Gershwin's They Can't Take That Away From Me on Afterglow.

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Ladies and gentlemen, please welcome once again the great Natalie Cole. Just do a little something here for you, paying tribute to the sounds of Mr. Nat King Cole. You should all know this one. Very cool, very easy. Let's go. Take a little journey, all right? Well, now, if you ever plan to motor west, travel my way.

0: 66. Oh, you're trying to be all coy with me. 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
1: Two duets featuring Diana Krall. That was Krall and Natalie Cole live in 2002 with Bobby Troup's Route 66. Before that, Krall and Bennett crooning together on They Can't Take That Away From Me. And now something from the Brazilian songbook. In 1974, Brazilian singer Elis Regina and Brazilian singer-songwriter Antonio Carlos Jobim recorded an entire bossa nova album of his songs, titled Elis and Tom. The first and maybe most popular track from the album is Jobim's 1972 song Águas de Março, or Waters of March. Instead of a traditional narrative, the song is made up of a collage of images of the rainy season in Brazil. This is Elis Regina and Antonio Carlos Jobim with Águas de Março on Afterglow.

0: John, Kurt, how excellent to have you on the record.
1: It's a grand night for singing.
0: I'll say, except that I have heard among this den, we are called the Forgotten Men.
1: Forgotten? How can you forget what you've never heard?
0: Unknown.

0: fits head.
1: Is that true? You look well turned out.
0: Well, it's Piper Label.
2: What a swell party this is. What grapes?
0: What grapes?
2: What cheese?
0: That's my act.
2: What antifreeze?
0: I brought the wine, such burgundy. What pommery?
1: Is that really how you say it?
2: What frail?
0: They're models.
2: What frocks?
0: All rented.
2: What furs?
0: Fake.
2: What rocks?
0: It's shale. Those cashmere socks.
1: I want some.
0: Really quite unorthodox.
3: Fill in your very funny bit right here.
0: Have you heard the federal branch got smacked down by an avalanche?
1: Is that what it did? I thought it was a hurricane.
0: You think? Well, stay

0: are great.
1: Oh, thank you.
0: No, you're grand.
1: Oh, you're pushing it.
0: No,
1: you know?
0: I'm not.
1: It's your gig. I don't want to.
0: No. You're a good little player. You can really make that banjo sing.
1: Well, I own Music Minus One.
0: Oh, Joe.

0: It's like a downbeat convention.
1: I can't afford the dues to that club.
0: 4 stars for this group.
1: 4? 3.5.
2: Kurt Elling and John Pizzarelli in 2007 with Cole Porter's Well Did You Ever. Before that, Elis Regina and Antonio Carlos Jobim in 1974 with Aguas de Marzo, or Waters of March. Well Did You Ever was written for Cole Porter's 1939 Broadway musical, Du Barry Was a Lady. It was highly popularized in the 1956 film musical adaptation of the Philadelphia story retitled High Society, duetted by Frank Sinatra and Bing Crosby. The story goes that it was added late in the filming schedule to provide Frank and Bing a chance to sing with each other. Their banterish approach to the song is reflected by Elling and Pizzarelli in both parody and homage. I'll close out this episode by coming back to Steve Lawrence and Edie Gourmet. Another track from their 1960 album, We Got Us. This is Steve and Edie with the Harry Woods tune, Side by Side, on Afterglow.

Household names in jazz vocals, that was Steve Lawrence and Edie Gourmet with Side by Side in 1960. Thanks for listening to this all-duets edition of Afterglow. Afterglow is part of the educational mission of Indiana University and is produced at WFIU Public Radio in beautiful Bloomington, Indiana. Thanks to our production team, Tom Piechak, David Bren Johnson, Luann Johnson, and John Bailey. 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I'm Richard Roland, and join me next week for our mix of vocal jazz and popular song from the Great American Songbook, here on Afterglow.

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In this episode, we're featuring Miles Davis. Born May 26, 1926 in Alton, Illinois, and raised in East St. Louis, Miles Davis became one of the most influential figures in jazz history. After briefly attending Juilliard School in New York, he immersed himself in the bebop scene alongside Charlie Parker. Blue and Green at the top of the hour, from the album Kind of Blue, released in 1959, is a landmark modal ballad, often associated with pianist Bill Evans, whose harmonic approach helped shape the album's atmosphere. Queued up next, Freddie Freeloader.

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And that was another one from the album The Classic Kind of Blue, released in 1959 by Miles Davis. I'm Say Love, producer of The Jazz Flower. We're featuring Miles Davis here in this episode. That cut Freddie Freeloader. This blues-based composition is notable for featuring pianist Wynton Kelly instead of Bill Evans, giving the track a more hard-swinging feel within the otherwise modal Kind of Blue sessions. All classics. Up next, I'd like to get into one from the album On the Corner. We'll be getting into One and One. I'm Say Love. This is The Jazz Flower featuring Miles Davis.

from the album Round About Midnight, that was Bye Bye Blackbird, recorded with Miles Davis' First Great Quintet, featuring John Coltrane, Red Garland, Paul Chambers, and Philly Joe Jones. This was Davis' first album for Columbia Records. We started the set with One and One from the album On the Corner. By 1972, Miles Davis had moved deeply into electric fusion, combining funk, rock, avant-garde jazz, and studio editing techniques on the Corner, an album later recognized as highly influential in funk and hip-hop culture. Next up, another one from Kind of Blue, All Blues on the Jazz Flower.

From the album Kind of Blue, that was All Blues, built on a 6-8 blues framework. All Blues became one of Davis' best-known modal compositions. With Kind of Blue, Miles helped redefine jazz improvisation by moving away from dense chord changes toward modal structures centered on scales and space. Up next, we'll be getting into Miles Runs the Voodoo Down from the groundbreaking 1970 double album Bitches Brew. This track reflects Davis' embrace of electric instruments, layered percussion, and extended studio improvisation. During this era, Miles drew inspiration from artists like Jimi Hendrix, Sly Stone, and James Brown, pioneering jazz fusion.

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Peace and light, say love, I'm back, producer of the Jazz Flower. 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At the top of the hour, we heard a cut from the album In a Silent Way, Peaceful. Recorded in 1969, In a Silent Way marked a major transition from acoustic jazz toward electric fusion, featuring musicians including Herbie Hancock, Wayne Shorter, and Joe Zawinul. Now, coming up, I'd like to get into yet another one from Kind of Blue, another classic. On Green Dolphin Street. Once again, I'm Say Love. You're tuned in to the Jazz Flower.

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The classic cut on Green Dolphin Street by Miles Davis. Originally composed by Bronislaw Kraper, this standard had long been part of Miles Davis' live repertoire before the Kind of Blue era. Say Love Here with a jazz flower in this episode, featuring Miles Davis, who was born on May 26th, 1926. And I always have so much more material I want to get to for many of my features, including Miles. But we've got some great cuts selected for this one. Up next, we will be getting into one from Round About Midnight, composed by Cole Porter, All of You on the Jazz Flower.

So What by Miles Davis. Perhaps his most famous modal composition, So What is built on only two scales, helping redefine modern jazz. Kind of Blue would go on to become one of the best-selling and most influential jazz albums ever recorded. Before that, we heard All of You from Roundabout Midnight, a composition by Cole Porter, interpreted by Miles Davis during his mid-1950s hard bop period, when his muted trumpet sound became one of the most recognizable voices in jazz. Up next, we'll get into one from the album In a Silent Way. It's About That Time on the Jazz Flower with Say Love.

It's about that time from the album In a Silent Way. This section of In a Silent Way highlights the looping and studio editing technique shaped by producer Tio Macero. Miles Davis was also known for mentoring generations of jazz innovators through his bands, including artists like Herbie Hancock, Wayne Shorter, Chick Corea, and Keith Jarrett. Up next, Love for Sale from Kind of Blue on the Jazz Flower.